0: out in the Bronx was a bit more quiet. 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
1: The pitch to Burleson. A swing! There it goes! There's his third home run tonight! Unbelievable! Oh, baby, what a swing! A two-run homer for Burleson. Three home runs, six RBIs. Yes, he got his 18th home run in this series. He got it in this game. A three-homer night for him.
0: And the Cardinals rally in the eighth, retake the lead, and beat the Yankees in the Bronx. Speaking of the National League, key moves at the trade deadline, ESPN's Tim Kirchen.
2: I really like what the Padres did. Going into the deadline, they'd won 8 out of 9 games. Before that, they were seriously considering trading Mason Miller, their overwhelmingly dominant closer, and maybe other bullpen pieces. Mm-hmm. But now that they're hot, they have added. They added Robbie Ray at the trade deadline, 1.65 ERA since the beginning of June, and they added Casey Mize from the Tigers.
0: Tigers also making, of course, the big move with Tarek Skubal. He'll make his debut for the Dodgers on Tuesday. Much more on that next. SportsCenter All Night continues. It's ESPN Radio.
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1: Get on with it. Just missed a putt on 17 to take the lead. I got to play the hardest hole out here. Put a peg in the ground, ready, aim, 330 down the middle. Stuff it to 10 feet. Sam misses his putt, 22 seconds. Put my name on the jug.
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0: 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I love what the Rays did with their pitching. They got six homers out of their catchers all year. Now they have a catcher who can hit the ball out of the ballpark.
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5: He's like Phil Mickelson in the sense of, if you were to go back and say 10 years ago, who is the player that is most likely to have a huge media career after football or after their sporting career, you would have probably said Aaron Rodgers and Phil Mickelson. Phil Mickelson, I could have seen him sitting in that Nick Faldo chair at the Masters for the next 30 years. Aaron Rodgers, I could have seen on Monday Night Football or on Sunday Night Football, etc. And both of those guys have essentially made it to where that part of their career is over. And I will say, last year when Aaron Rodgers was quieter, people said, oh, this shows he's getting away from the nonsense. Today, and I give McAfee credit for having him on, because McAfee, I would have him on too, I guess, if I were him. But it just showcases that Aaron Rodgers will always be Aaron Rodgers, and it's an example of why I think having him on your roster at this point in his career is worthless.
1: 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Weekday afternoons, 3:00 Eastern time. Speaking of quarterbacks, perhaps some good news in Indianapolis. ESPN's Ben Solak.
6: All eyes in Colts camp are on quarterback Daniel Jones, who is 7.5 months removed from the Achilles tear he suffered in November of last year. Both general manager Chris Ballard and head coach Shane Steichen tell me that they are excited, if not a little bit relieved, by how good Jones is moving around right now in training camp. Steichen in particular saying he doesn't need to adjust the training camp schedule at all for Jones' rehab. They don't need to manage his reps or take some of the rollouts out of the training camp install. No, they feel really good about where he's at and how he's moving. Now, the recovery is still in process. You know, Ballard admitted to me he's not exactly 100%. You can see him when he's moving out there. He's still ginger and learning how to trust the right foot again. And so when it comes to exploding out of the pocket on the run or really driving in those tight window throws off the back foot, it's still going to be a time. It's still going to be a ramp up for Jones. They expect more in a month, maybe 6 weeks, to see him closer to 100%. That, of course, brings us to week one of the regular season. And so Jones on a great track to play. Will we see a fully healthy Daniel Jones by week one? That's still in question, but the Colts feel wonderful about his recovery thus far.
1: Some positive news for Indy, perhaps not so much in San Francisco. ESPN 49ers reporter Nick Wagoner.
7: The 49ers practiced on Monday without the services of star wide receiver Mike Evans. The team says he is dealing with a quad strain. It is not expected to be something serious, but it is worth monitoring. Evans did some work on the side today alongside a couple of other injured Niners receivers. That includes rookie DeJon Stribling, who is battling hamstring tightness, and veteran Christian Kirk, who has a calf issue. Of course, the Niners are already without Ricky Pearsall, who will have season-ending surgery on his knee in the coming weeks. That means the Niners practiced Monday without the services of all four of their projected top wideouts for 2026. The team is off on Tuesday, and we'll get a better idea of where Evans and those others stand when they return to practice on Wednesday.
1: NFL training camps in full swing. Not making a coaching change. That's next. 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
8: Coming up on the Tuesday edition of Unsportsmanlike with Chris Canty, Michelle Swoman, and me, Evan Cohen. The 49ers are dealing with another season-ending injury. I'll tell you if losing another wide receiver will impact Brock Purdy this season. It's Unsportsmanlike, 6 a.m. Eastern, right here on ESPN Radio, ESPN 2, and ESPNU.
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1: He skated at the age of two, was signing autographs at 10, demolished the NHL single-season scoring record at 20, then captured his first Stanley Cup at 23. Nobody is really sure at what age Wayne Gretzky lost his identity and the exact moment he became known as the Great One. Maybe it was in Pee Wee hockey when he won a game by scoring three goals in the final 45 seconds, or in year number three with Edmonton, when he joined the 50 goals in 50 game club, but it only took him 39. Or maybe during the 85-86 season, when he could have won the league scoring title with his 164 assists alone. 56 regular season and playoff records. Simply put, Wayne Gretzky is the greatest player to ever put on skates.
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6: Sophistication, class, restraint, dignity. None of these words have anything to do with Super Troopers 3.
7: One, two, three, go! Barbara in the house! Hope you guys aren't too drunk already!
6: On August the 7th.
8: No new info on the guy who did it.
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7: Sexist!
10: You ever see Ocean's 8?
6: Enough! Super Troopers 3. Only in theaters, August the 7th. Rated R. Under 17, not admitted without parents.

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1: The National Football League welcomed the Cleveland Browns with open arms into the league in 1950. The Browns had ruled the All-American Football Conference, winning 52 of their 59 games. But NFL teams were not impressed, calling it the Bush League. So the NFL scheduled the Browns' first game against their league champions, the Philadelphia Eagles. The game was played one day before the rest of the league would open. It looked like a showcase game, but it had the smell of a setup. Surprise, surprise. Browns quarterback Otto Graham was unstoppable, throwing for 346 yards and three touchdowns. As Cleveland blew out Philadelphia 35-10, the Browns would go 10-2 and win their first NFL title.
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5: 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Eastern, got into a very interesting conversation, the kind of conversation that we certainly love on this show. May not have ended well for me, but let's take a listen to what Matt Jones had to say about wanting to fight me.
6: Oh, been there.
5: What?
7: I would go so far as to say pretty much everyone on ESPN Radio could beat me up, except Evan Cohen. No, I do think I could take Evan Cohen. If necessary.
8: I didn't catch a straight. No.
7: No, I'm just saying, if you were to rank people who could fight on ESPN Radio.
8: Yeah. Canty.
7: Chris Canty, I think that would Canty take number one.
8: He's going, yeah. Yep.
7: Who's number two? Harry Douglas?
8: Harry.
7: Rich Eisen?
8: All the NFL guys. I mean, Harry played in the NFLs.
7: So Harry Douglas is number
8: Harry
7: two.
8: Harry Douglas is number two.
7: All right, who are you taking? You taking Q? You taking Ian?
8: Q.
7: Or are you taking Freddie?
8: Ian's big. Ian's slimmed down, but Ian's still strong. So Ian, I think, is three probably for me.
7: Yeah.
8: Q is almost 50, I believe, but he's in really good shape. So Q's tough. I feel like Freddie has like a mean left hook. Like I feel Freddie has like, you know...
7: I feel like Freddie knows your nerve points and can pinch them and like and get, you know,
8: and,
7: like,
8: and,
7: like
8: and probably keeps a switchblade real close, like somewhere hidden, you know.
7: Yes.
8: Like, so Freddie,
7: the reality is me and Rich Eisen are at the bottom trying not to come in last. What's next?
5: All right. So there's a bunch of things from that. First of all, fascinating to do the rankings of the fighting.
6: That is such a dude conversation. Who do we think we could beat up? Other than naming athletes, naming dudes, that's the second most popular dude convo is who can we beat up in this room?
9: No, it is not.
6: Dudes love talking about who they can beat up.
9: I've never once had a conversation with any of my friends. Who could we beat up?
10: Michelle, you make a lot of generalizations.
6: That's rare. Dudes love talking about who they could beat up.
5: Well, naming.
6: Can
5: naming,
6: I take him?
5: Like random relievers.
6: Oh, for sure, Pat. Can I take it? Yeah.
5: Naming dudes like random relievers in the 80s is like, that's like heaven. But that, I think he's onto something. I would say that we have a big four atop the you don't want to fight power rankings.
6: A big four.
5: Yeah. Well, Canty's number one, obviously.
6: Obviously, it's Canty.
5: Both Golics and Harry Douglas. That's your four.
6: They didn't bake in the Golics.
5: So Harry Douglas, both Golics, can't for sure.
9: I can take Mike Senior.
5: You could take Mike Golic Senior is so skinny that
9: I know that's why.
5: I'm just saying.
6: He's gonna take you back.
5: Matt Jones could beat me up. Matt Jones is a tall, big guy. Matt Jones is not a small guy. So not fat. Yeah, but I'm not saying he's heavy. But
6: it's all about strategy and it's all about intensity. You have to have that fighting instinct.
11: I think Evan
6: instinct.
11: would try to make a joke out of
6: like, you try to defuse the situation.
11: Like whoa,
6: let's talk this out.
11: Yeah. I don't think you've got like the anger in you to actually fight, and that is a prerequisite to not get your butt kicked.
6: Yeah. Are you at the bottom of the power rankings?
11: Yes.
6: Do you put yourself there?
10: Ev, I think you could take Rich.
11: No, I think Rich is scrappy.
5: I think I'm pretty low on the power rankings of fighters, I would say. I would agree with that one.
6: But you've never been in a fight, you said, right?
5: No.
6: So why would we put you high on the list?
11: Right.
6: You don't have the experience. Mm. And you...
5: But I wouldn't give up.
6: No, you have tenacity, that's for sure. And especially if you were fighting for something, you would never give up. Mm. But you also very famously on the show say you don't lift weights.
9: I feel like a big part of fighting is knowing when to give up so that you don't get absolutely destroyed.
5: Yeah, I guess then that is true. I would give up before the fight, but if I ever had to get into the fight, I don't think I would give up.
11: If you had to fight to save your job, like that seat, I would put money on you. Because I feel like he'd be tenacious in that regard. But just to like fight.
6: Hold on, let me throw another wrinkle in here.
5: Okay.
6: If Evan knew who the opponent would be, he would be more prepared than anyone else.
11: Oh, yeah.
6: He'd be
11: watching
6: tape. He'd be taking notes, being like, I noticed this little tip. When he moves his body to the right, there's an opening there for me to hit him with an uppercut.
9: Watching tape?
6: Yeah, Evan would somehow figure it out.
5: Oh, I'd find my way to Chapel Hill. That's for sure. And we'd be watching tape together. That is for sure.
7: Michelle, Kmart, how many of the hosts would be lining up to fight Evan, though?
11: Like, how many hosts do you have?
9: Evan, you could take Jay Reynolds.
5: I would never touch that man.
6: Out of reverence.
5: Salt of the earth. He's an angel. He is my favorite person on earth.
6: He's the best.
10: He's also the tallest person on the network.
9: Tall.
10: I think he might be taller than Canty.
5: He's very tall. Not even remotely close to being as tall as Canty.
6: That's
5: not
6: true.
5: I think Jay Reynolds Canty's height.
10: I think Jay Reynolds is like 6'6 or 6'7.
5: Wait, can we give another great moment that happened yesterday? And this is why I'm so excited about the Golics, because normally people are like try to be like tough, like, oh, I'm a broadcaster. I started a new show. I have to be really professional about this, right? No, seriously.
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7: Been a while.
12: Man, it's been a while since we had to do billboards. This is incredible.
7: I know. 888-729-3776.
5: So that's how Gojo started. I appreciate that.
6: But
5: they played it 1,000 times.
6: It's muscle memory. When you're used to giving out a number or a text line or something assigned with that partner, it's muscle memory for you. And when they were doing it here, that's probably what it was.
11: No.
5: You heard me?
11: I heard you.
6: He thinks he's quiet.
5: They all tell me they can't hear if I talk down the line.
6: So to take people behind the curtain, we can silence our microphones and talk back to the guys in Vegas East. Evan thinks he's whispering, but he's really like, hey, play that Kmart sound one more time.
5: No, we're not playing that.
11: Kmart, can you play that?
6: But he thinks he's being quiet talking to them, and we can always hear everything.
5: Well, there's no in between, because half the time they say, we can't understand you, and then the other time is you're too loud. So,
10: a lot of times when he talks into the talkback, it sounds like,
6: he really does sound like the teacher from the Peanuts.
5: Get the word of the day payoff. I know what's coming here.
6: Do you know what it was? Do you want to guess? We have 10 seconds.
5: No.
6: Cerulean was our word of the day. It's a bright shade of blue that looks like the sky.
5: Was that really in Devil Wears Prada, though?
6: Yes, and the most famous monologue in the entire film.
11: How dare you?
5: The Golics on the ESPN hotline. Coming up next, we are on to Wednesday. 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
17: With all things Montana sports on the Northern News Network, I'm Ken Edelblum. Today I continue my conversation with Montana State head football coach Brent Vegan with a look at how the Bobcats are preparing for the defense of their FCS National Football Championship. The first national title in 41 years for the Cats was a personal breakthrough for Vegan, who had led MSU to a pair of national title games, only to come up short against North Dakota State. Vegan admits there's a different feel heading into the 2026-27 campaign.
18: Going back to January, it was clear that we'd have, you know, a lot of guys back, we'd have the high expectations, but what were we going to expect of ourselves? And being motivated now by success versus motivated by coming up short, you know, was going to be a different mindset.
17: The expectations are high heading into the season, with the Bobcats prohibitive favorites to repeat. However, Vegan points out, although fewer than the national championship run, there are still some questions that need to be answered.
18: We do have, you know, some big holes to fill. We lost some really good seniors, and, you know, guys at those positions need to step up. But more than anything, the guys that have all the experience, they need to find another level. I think we've done a good job of staying on edge, keeping the guys hungry, but time will tell.
17: The Bobcats open up the 2026-27 campaign at Utah Tech on August 29th with their first home game to follow the next Saturday against Butler. I'll continue my conversation with Coach Brent Vegan on Wednesday.
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17: Congratulations go out to the Belgrade Bandits. The 2026 Montana-Alberta Class A American Legion Baseball Champions. The Bandits went 5-1 at the state tournament in Dillon, outscoring their opponents 65-13. Their only blemish was a 3-1 loss to Miles City, a team they had to beat twice on Championship Sunday, rolling past the previous unbeaten Mavericks 11-0 in 19-9. Both the Bandits and Mavericks advanced to the Northwest Class A Regional Tournament in Casper, Wyoming, August 6th through the 10th. With all things Montana sports, Ken Edelblum, Northern News Network.
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13: Still comfortable today. Temperatures are on the rise. I'm Ed McIntosh from Q2. Upper 70s to about 80 with a light variable breeze. Early Wednesday, temperatures will be in the mid to lower 50s. upper 80s tomorrow, about an 8 to 10 degrees rise, and more warming to the 90s on Thursday. 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

0: podcast is going to like
1: it. Podcast audience is going to love this one. We're going to beat that joke into the ground. It's the Golics here on ESPN Radio. 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Our thanks to Brooke Pryor for joining us from Steelers Camp. Coming up next hour, Mina Kimes, ESPN NFL analyst, going to join us as we continue to whip around the opening of training camp. We got the Hall of Fame game in 2 days.
0: Yes, we do.
1: I was already there.
0: I was so bummed. My rookie year with the Houston Oilers, we played in it, but I broke my ankle early in camp. And I missed the season, so I was there in shorts and a shirt and didn't get to play in that game. That would it was a very, very cool experience for a young player like myself.
1: Yeah, it's awesome. It feels like you're there for the opening party of football, really for the sickos. And we know Mina Kimes, a card-carrying football sicko, so
0: yes.
1: I'm sure she'll be locked in on that matchup as we get going here. Speaking of sickos, though, you got to be a real sicko to be buying stock in the Miami Dolphins of 2026. But leave it to Jeff Hafley, their new head coach, former Green Bay Packers defensive coordinator, one-time Boston College head coach, to try and uplift the mood here and win the favor of old-timers like my dad, who have looked at the way that football's gone, this spread out 11 personnel, throw it all over the yard league, and say, no, we're going to do things differently here. Here was Jeff Hafley at the podium lambasting 7-on-7 as a program and as a drill in their team. Take a listen to this.
2: I don't like 7-on-7. I mean, in OTAs, we kind of have to do it because of the rules, and I respect that. But for so many positions, it's just you want to play the game, right? You want to know the down and distance. You want to know the personnel. You don't want to just go out there and run plays. When you do 7-on-7, there's no rush. There's no, for the quarterback, they're not going to feel anything. There's no timing. There's no rhythm. It's just, I think you create a lot of bad habits, you know, in spending time the last 2 years with Matt. And really, Kyle, I mean, those two guys from an offensive standpoint, they hated it. And then I started to feel the same way on defense. It's, imagine you're a linebacker and you're dropping back, right? And the quarterback is looking this way and there's no rush. Well, then he can look here, and then he can look here, and then he can look here. That's not real.
0: Oh, I 100% agree. I'm not saying you get rid of the drill, especially like you said, no OTAs, you have to do it. There are more than a few drills that you do that I don't know the value of. Another one from the lineman standpoint is 9-on-7. 9-on-7, for those that don't know, is a pure
1: inside run.
0: Inside run drill. O-line, D-line, inside linebackers. That's it. Just like 7-on-7 is wide receivers, DBs, and linebackers. Inside running, 9-on-7, that's it. You know it's a run. You know every play it's a run. So for the old line, do they get in a heavy stance because they know it's a run when you want to have a basic stance and run and pass? D-line the same way. Are you getting hunkering down too much because you know it's run? I just, and one-on-ones. And 9-on-7, I should like because it favors the defense.
1: And listen, I understand what you're getting at, but I want to make it clear what this isn't, because what it sounds like is we're just deconstructing and going full football nihilist and saying,
0: right,
1: what value does anything that is not individual or team have in a football practice? Clearly, it's got some. Like, the way it was always expressed to me is there are certain obvious times in every football game. 3rd and 7 plus on a third down.
0: Right.
1: 4th and 1 down on the goal line. You know what you're getting. Everyone in the stadium knows when you're going to run. Everyone in the stadium knows when you're going to pass. And so how do you execute in those obvious moments where you have to be able to go and know, hey, the linebacker is going to be filling downhill. The D-line's going to be crashing down. You got to pry him out of there anyway because you know the play. You know the snap count. There's value. It's just how much. It's how much of the pie you allocate to that. And I do think it's interesting that he referenced Matt LaFleur, that he referenced Kyle Shanahan, these other architects and parts of this tree that's the most popular in the NFL right now, who have also looked at this at a time where we see the rushing attacks are more online than ever. Bijan Robinson contract, Jahmyr Gibbs, all these different things that lend itself to this idea that football is sort of swinging the pendulum back a little bit to a game where the best teams around the league right now are the ones who can control the line of scrimmage.
0: Yeah, and listen, I'm not saying you get rid of these drills. There is some value to 1-on-1, 9-on-7, 7-on-7, because you can't go 2 hours a team.
1: Right.
0: Right? But team is obviously the best thing. But except when you have team pass or team run or blitz pickup, again, you're kind of pigeonholing what you're doing. Now, you're right. There are situations that come up in the game when you have to play those, but normally you don't know them. Normally, you know, unless it's fourth and one or third and 10, where you know they may be more obvious situations, and that's why you practice them. I don't know if there's great value in one-on-one, seven-on-seven, nine-on-seven. There is some value, and you have a coach who actually speaks up and says, why are we doing this?
1: Yeah, why are we doing this as much?
0: I think becomes
1: the thing. Now, if you're Jeff Hafley, some people might look at this and say it's shuffling deck chairs in the Titanic, at least for this season,
0: because
1: this is a team right now that is kind of sending mixed messages. Jeff Hafley says he doesn't think that this is a rebuild year, but you're transitioning away from Tua Tagovailoa, who's now in Atlanta. You bring in Malik Willis from Green Bay, who he obviously knows very well, Jeff Hafley having gone against him in practice and in camp. But you also trade Jalen Waddle over the offseason. Tyreek Hill no longer lives there. Like, it's just all these differences in the way the team operates. Devon Achane still in the backfield.
0: Yes, he is.
1: That's a great one.
0: Yep.
1: You've got Aaron Brewer, who's one of the best offensive linemen in their center, newly highly paid one, I believe, in the middle of that offensive line. So there are things to look at, but the defense shed at the deadline last year. It's just a team I struggled to see success for.
0: They shed a lot of high-priced players. And understand, they have the highest dead cap hit in NFL history.
1: Oh, there's that.
0: At $99 million with Tua. 54 paid this year, 45 paid next year. Just think of that. You just take 54 mil off your cap this year, 45 off your cap next year. So they're in 2 years of football hell.
1: Yeah, it's not great anytime you're talked about as superseding what we thought was going to be the worst contract ever in the Russell Wilson deal in Denver. Certainly the Deshaun Watson contract, which has plenty more layers to it. Speaking of, the Browns owners out here saying the team is not punting on this season. We'll debate whether or not we believe him next on the Golics.
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3: 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I'm Scott Fredericks. The preseason Stats Perform FCS Top 25 poll was released yesterday. Defending FCS national champ Montana State took the top spot, earning all 57 first-place votes. Coming in second was Montana, third South Dakota State, and number four Illinois State. To the Pioneer League standings, Long Beach Coast sits at number one with 50-16 record. Then comes the Billings Mustangs with a 47-18 record. Then Modesto sitting at number three, 44-22. The Mustangs are on the road tonight playing Great Falls. First pitch is scheduled for 6:35. You can catch all the action on ESPN Billings. And that's been a look at the latest in Billings area sports on ESPN Billings.
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7: Things stay cool for early August today. I'm Matt McIntosh from Q2. Sunshine, upper 70s for a high with a light variable breeze. Overnight temperatures drop into the mid-50s. Tomorrow, about 10 degrees warmer. Sunshine in upper 80s for a high. We could be in the mid-90s as early as Thursday afternoon.
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14: And I'm going to always speak up for where I came from. I'm never going to forget where I came from and will always give back no matter what. If I have money, if I don't have money, whether it's, you know, going to visit kids, talking to them, helping out in the community, my family.

0: national champ, Montana State, took the top spot, earning all 57 first-place votes. Coming in second was Montana, third South Dakota State, and number four, Illinois State. To the Pioneer League standings, Long Beach Coast sits at number one with 50-16 record. Then comes the Billings Mustangs with a 47-18 record. Then Modesto sitting at number three, 44-22. The Mustangs are on the road tonight playing Great Falls. First pitch is scheduled for 6:35. You can catch all the action on ESPN Billings. And that's been a look at the latest in Billings area sports on ESPN Billings.
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1: Town Pump, right down the road. 44-year-old
2: Patrick Oliver Byrne of Hamilton is scheduled to be sentenced later this month after pleading guilty to 86 felony counts of sexual abuse of children. Prosecutors say each charge stems from images or videos of child sexual abuse material found on Byrne's phone during an investigation by the Montana Internet Crimes Against Children Task Force and the Ravalli County Sheriff's Office. If you've noticed the Missouri River running lower than usual through Great Falls, it's by design. Northwestern Energy has lowered water levels behind Black Eagle Dam while crews complete the final phase of a multi-year rehabilitation project. The work includes replacing aging steel components and strengthening the spillway. The drawdown began July 31st and is expected to continue through about September 16th. I'm Ken Adelblue, Northern News Network.
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0: But, you know, I root for your success because that also means success for the radio network right. and you lead into this show. But I don't know if I can have somebody host a show that leads into mine who's not watched Hoosiers. I can't. I don't.
1: I don't want to watch White Guys.
0: I don't know what to do about this.
2: Thank you.
0: Right now.
2: I've tried so hard.
1: Chris Fundamentals. What are we doing? I mean, God. We're like one standard deviation point from that. You remember that commercial where the guy's like, "Coach, the ball went off me." That feels like if that commercial became a movie. I base that off nothing. I haven't even read the Wikipedia.
2: Again, that's what I talk about. I try and parent him. I try and parent him the best I can, and he shuns me.
0: I can't even look at him.
2: I don't blame you.
3: It's tough.
0: I have to keep looking at you.
2: I'm contractually.
0: I can't even look at senior because that means I'd be even potentially looking in the direction.
2: And I'm contractually obligated to look at him and talk with him. or I would nullify this contract. It's horrible.
0: And so is it reached the point now where it's being mentioned so many times that you're going to be adamant to not watch it?
2: Oh, he's at that point.
1: I think everyone's allowed to have one bit that defies logic in their life. My best friend in college, one of our quarterbacks, Dane Crist, maintains to this day, he's a 37-year-old father or two, that he's never chewed gum in his entire life. I find that completely farcical.
3: What?
1: But I can't prove that he's ever done it. And now it's gotten to the point where he's not going to chew gum just because it's a part of the lore. Me with Hoosiers.
3: I've never had coffee.
0: You know what? The flavor...
1: That I kind of understand.
0: The flavor of the gum is dentine.
3: You see
0: what I'm saying? That's the line. He doesn't get the line.
2: No,
0: you get the line.
2: I get the line.
0: Anybody who's watched this movie gets the line. And Rudy was offsides. Okay?
2: got a good jump.
0: All right.
1: Great job.
0: Do you want to stick around for the end of the hour? Because I got to take a break. You know, it's about the radio.
2: Yeah, if you want us here, we'll stay.
0: Well, I did, but not. I'm thinking.
2: Do you want me to just stay? You want him to go, don't you? You want him to
0: go make some salmon? I'll take a break. With the Golics, we'll return. 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
5: This ESPN Billings Local Sports Update for this Tuesday, August 4th, is a presentation of Williams Plumbing. I'm Scott Fredericks. The preseason Stats Perform FCS Top 25 poll was released yesterday. Defending FCS national champ Montana State took the top spot, earning all 57 first-place votes. Coming in second was Montana, third South Dakota State, and number four Illinois State. To the Pioneer League standings, Long Beach Coast sits at number one with 50-16 record. Then comes the Billings Mustangs with a 47-18 record. Then Modesto sitting at number three, 44-22. The Mustangs are on the road tonight playing Great Falls. First pitch is scheduled for 6:35. 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

0: really can't go to this Dairy Queen because it's that popular. You bring the Savannah Bananas in here, and there's a Target down the street, it might shut the whole city down, man.
1: We'll see.
0: I don't know about Loveland.
1: You're supposed to be a reporter. You should go. Chris in South Carolina. Go ahead, Chris.
2: Hey, guys. Hello. Great to hear you guys in the afternoon. I loved you on Sunday.
1: Thank you. Thank you.
2: Ben McDonald almost has no hair. He's got a really short – I'm from Baltimore originally, but he's got really short, high, and tight. So soap may not be a big issue for him.
1: Okay. So he doesn't need the sparkling shine. I appreciate the call. That may make some sense.
0: We all need shampoo. Like, you know, like we all need shampoo. We all need hands up. Like, those are basic sanitary things. Like,
1: we all need it. I want to switch gears for a second. You remember yesterday, okay. Myron said Wilt Chamberlain did not score 100 points.
0: I wasn't sure.
1: Well, but, you know, people don't say they're not sure unless they're, like, trying to project an opinion but just don't want to go full chest into it. You were suggesting that he had not scored 100 points, and I thought, well, that's the craziest thing I've ever heard. But then Pete Crow Armstrong, who Chicago Cubs fans call PCA, like he's an airport outside of D.C., He had this to say on, by the way, a podcast of a woman who used to be on... What's the reality show? Feel the Rain on Your Skin. What, you don't know that show? What was it? The Hills.
0: No, I don't know.
1: The Hills. She was on The Hills.
0: What song are you singing?
1: Who I'm sings singing it like that? Natasha Bedingfield. Isn't that right?
0: Why'd you sing it like that?
1: Feel the Rain on Your... Anyway, point is, he was on The Hills' Kristen Cavallari's podcast, and he said this.
3: What's an unpopular opinion that you have?
4: This is going to be crazy. Babe Ruth never existed is one that I like.
5: Oh, my God.
6: Really? He never existed.
4: I heard some pitcher with the Mariners, what's his name? Salcedo? You remember him?
6: Salcedo, yeah, lefty.
4: I think he did some podcast on Zoom when he was like going down the rabbit hole with somebody about how Babe Ruth never existed. I was like, dude, that's awesome. Like,
3: wow. So you're going to double down right now?
4: Well, it's like we always talk about how like the game's evolving and people might as well have been like underhanding the ball to that guy. And he's regarded still as one of the best players ever. And you might as well dive further into it and be like, well, maybe he just never existed.
3: I love it.
1: All right, let's stop it right there. First of all, his proof is some guy that played on the Mariners were on a Zoom podcast. I don't think that holds up in the court of law as a former lawyer. He's making an argument that he doesn't exist while also saying, well, maybe he wasn't that good, which are two different arguments. Myron, I just want you to realize how ridiculous your Wilt Chamberlain comment was by listening to someone else say the same thing and know that you're in the same group that he is.
0: Don't put me in that group. I didn't say Wilt Chamberlain didn't exist. I'm saying, you know, do we know for sure that all the box scores were correct?
1: There are 10,000 people that can attest to him existing.
0: Well, that's a different conversation. But in terms of that box score with 100 points... We don't know the full story. This is crazy to say that Babe Ruth didn't exist. That's a different level of conspiracy theory.
1: Don't you sometimes say there are people who don't need podcasts? Don't you say that sometimes? Maybe this is an example where PCA suggests not go on every podcast and maybe, you know, help the Cubs try to get to the thing. So you are you're willing to say Wilt Chamberlain exists?
0: Wilt Chamberlain exists. So does Babe Ruth. I would never question
1: that. Well,
0: now,
1: have
0: UFOs, that's a whole other conversation.
1: Oh, okay. Well, we could do that. If you have a sports conspiracy, keep it nice. 888-SAY-ESPN. Plus, we're going to talk a little bit about Caitlin Clark. Everybody else is. We will talk a little bit about what she's had to deal with. That's next here on Matt and Myron.
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0: possible to get you to that point to where you're just playing without thinking.
1: Mm-hmm.
0: And that's when you know from a mental perspective that you've cleared that hurdle. When you can just go out there and just play and you're not thinking about steps that you're taking and thinking about moves that you have to do, you're just being your very athletic self who's damn good at the game of football.
1: By the way,
0: that's when you know the mental part.
1: Yeah.
0: You have cleared it, in my opinion.
1: Yeah, he injured his torn ACL and also meniscus, had to repair that as well, on December 14, 2025. Now, the NFL has a strict 9-month no football rule applying. He cannot return to football activities until 270 days after the surgery. He could return week 5, October 11th, versus Chicago Bears. He's going to be eligible to play after missing the first 4 games. And he's aiming that it's more of a realistic target, HD. That's going to be October 18th versus the Cowboys. That's week 6. Either way, that timeline, I'm sure he wants shortened. But that mental timeline has to be a lot longer for the health of Micah Parsons, and not just for 2026.
0: And tearing the ACL in 2026 is different from tearing the ACL in 2009. And these players seem to come back a lot faster. But what I would tell Micah Parsons is just trust the process and understand. I don't want any of these players who get hurt and they're trying to return from injury to have any setbacks.
1: Absolutely.
0: But if you do, you know, don't look down upon it. Just, hey, this is just a speed bump in the road right now here at the time, but I know where I want to get when it's all said and done. I want him to come back and be full throttle, and I would love to see him come back and play against the Dallas Cowboys, the team that decided to trade him to the Green Bay Packers.
1: He would love nothing better to get back on that chariot, get back in that seat, and return to a place where he made his name before he and Jerry Jones got crossed with each other and got traded to the Green Bay Packers. He is Harry Douglas. I'm Freddie Coleman. Together, it's the Afternoon Cool, known as Freddie and Harry. Hit us up anytime you want on the Freddie and Harry calling line at 888-SAY-ESPN, 888-729-3776. The good news and the bad news for HD's Falcons, plus who's going to win a division that HD's Falcons play in. This is ESPN Radio.
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4: For Montana News on the Northern News Network, I'm Cody Ross. An Australian mining company is seeking state approval to explore for critical minerals in western Montana. Iris Metals plans to drill for tungsten in the Beaverhead Deer Lodge National Forest near Phillipsburg. Montana DEQ is accepting public comments on its draft environmental assessment through August 14th. The largest wildfire in northwest Montana continues growing as firefighters battle steep terrain west of Whitefish. Dave Anderson with details.
5: The Skillet Fire in the Flathead National Forest has grown to nearly 2,500 acres after new mapping shows significant growth. More than 240 firefighters are working the fire about 15 miles west of Olney. Evacuation orders remain in place for about 70 homes in the area. Fire managers say crews are building containment lines, but the fire remains 0% contained. The cause is still under investigation, and officials say heavy timber and rugged terrain will make the fire a long-term challenge.
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7: And we're back, looking at another lopsided matchup, Jim. 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
4: The 2026 Mary McHugh Montana NAMI Walk Kickoff Luncheon takes place Thursday, August 13th at St. Mary's Church in Helena from noon to 1. The free event features guest speaker Pete Tolton, a Montana filmmaker and artist known for his work on mental health education and veteran recovery documentaries. Attendees will learn how to participate in this year's walk season. No registration is required for the complimentary lunch and presentation. The U.S. Forest Service is moving forward with plans to sell its 14-acre property in Missoula's Midtown neighborhood. The federal agency released a notice opening a public comment period on the sale, which may happen through direct purchase or competitive bidding. City leaders are aiming to buy the site to support housing and commercial expansion under the Midtown Master Plan. Public comments are being accepted through September 3rd. I'm Cody Ross, Northern News Network.
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13: Christine Lisi. Major League Baseball spotlight tonight is on Wrigley Field, where two-time AL Cy Young Award winner Tarek Skubal will make his Dodgers debut against the Cubs. Skubal's made 38 starts, allowing 4 earned runs or fewer, the longest active streak in Major League Baseball. He's 7-5 with a 2.79 ERA, 116 strikeouts in 96 and two-thirds innings this year. ESPN MLB reporter Jesse Rogers.
14: Adrenaline will not be a problem. Wrigley Field, making your Dodger debut, trying to help a team make a three-peat, that's not going to be an issue. Perhaps he scales it down. Maybe it's not 110 pitches tonight. Maybe he goes hard for 5 innings and lets it all out and, you know, has that great debut. We'll see if the Cubs can get to him.
13: A trio of big NFL paydays on this Tuesday. Bijan Robinson, now the highest paid running back in league history. He and the Falcons agreed on a 3-year extension worth up to $75 million, $51 million guaranteed. Ravens star receiver Zay Flowers agreed on a 4-year, $140 million extension, $108 million guaranteed. The Bears and right tackle Darnell Wright agreed on a 4-year, $116 million extension. Guarantees of $93 million. The deal is the biggest ever for a right tackle and the most guaranteed money for an offensive lineman in the history of the NFL. Falcons edge rusher Jalen Walker carted off the field today with what is feared to be a torn ACL. He will undergo an MRI. Cardinals rookie quarterback Carson Beck will start Thursday's Hall of Fame game against the Panthers. Arizona will be resting regular season starter Jacoby Brissett, as well as his backup, Gardner Minshew.
15: Hey, it's Evan Cohen. Coming up on Wednesday, one of the biggest sins in sports was committed. It's not exactly what you think. I'll tell you why this trend needs to end. It's on Sportsmanlike, 6 a.m. Eastern, ESPN Radio, ESPN 2, and ESPNU.
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1: Cajun Cowboys fan, what is your most overrated food item to you and why?
17: This got to be one of the worst ever, okay? It's a pimento cheese. The fact that anybody want to eat that in the first place, they got to be a little bit crazy. And I'm telling you right now, it looked like throw up. It looks like somebody threw up on a piece of bread and I'm supposed to eat it. The only way I'm going to eat a pimento cheese sandwich, okay, is if Jerry Jones himself called me and say, hey, I got you up in the suite, but the only food that we got is pimento cheese. I say, Jerry, I eat 2 of them because I love the Cowboys. Let me tell you right now, baby.
1: Okay.
16: This is Freddie and Harry.

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4: A couple more from YOU at 888-SAY-ESPN, 888-729-3776. And we mean it when we say it. It's all about your sanctuary. We don't let anything or anybody get in your way. Miss Melissa in Michigan, what do you have for the Safe Space?
6: Because I have to go in and vote in a minute, so I was like dying, thinking I was going to have to hang up. But I just wanted to tell you how much I appreciate you guys and love listening to you. And it made my whole week when I heard that you were going to be on from 5 to 8, because I don't always get out of work in time to listen to you. So it made me super happy. And also just wanted to remind people that the Red Sox swept the Dodgers, just saying.
7: Melissa, I want to let you know we appreciate you devoting your time to be able to share it with us here on Freddie and Harry. 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Continue to stay on it. We're going to have some fun.
4: Yeah, exactly, because we ain't going anywhere. 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Ronnie in Alabama, the safe space is yours. What do you have for the safe space?
8: Well, I'd like to say ditto to Miss Melissa, Freddie, because I feel the same way, but I have a big problem down here in Montgomery, Alabama, because I only get to hear your last hour of y'all's show. And, man, that sucks. And Paul Feinbaum is on 107.5 in Montgomery, ESPN 107.5 in Montgomery.
9: Uh-huh.
8: And he's not only that, but he's on another show at the same time from 2 to 6. But anyway, I just wanted y'all to know how glad I am that I at least get to hear 1 hour of y'all's show, because y'all are the absolute very best in sports talk. And I love you both. Y'all both are terrific. Thanks a lot.
4: Well, much love to you, Ryan, in Alabama, for the support. Ryan, it means so much more than you could ever know, because we stand on your shoulders. 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